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1: People need to know that God still does miracles, not just across the ocean or back in the Bible. Like, He does miracles today in our own backyard, and it's incredible to be a part of watching Him do that.
2: Lisa Stephen is here with us today on Focus on the Family with Jim Daly to talk about the hope that teens and young adults have in their fear and uncertainty of unexpected pregnancy. She has a miraculous story, and thanks for joining us. I'm John Fuller.
3: John, I'm actually looking forward to this discussion. You know, Focus on the Family, we do take hits from time to time because we're discussing hard topics. Mm-hmm. But man, if we can't talk about hard things within the church, within the community of believers, where do you talk about them? In the world, and you get the world's impression and the world's influence. So today, the tough topic is teen pregnancy. It happens. And I think the testimony of our guest, along with how she has turned that pain into passion and what she does now to help teen moms, is incredible. Mm-hmm. And I'm looking forward to sharing that with everybody. And also how this is an example of, what about me, Lord? I mean, stepping up from obscurity, you're just a person waking up every day, doing the day-to-day things, and then you make yourself available to the Lord. Mm-hmm. And He says, you don't even know what I'm going to do with you, but here we go.
2: Mm. Yeah, and Lisa Stephen was a teen mom, and she's spent the past 25 years or so supporting women through Hope House, which is a residential facility for young moms here in Colorado. And she's turned her experiences and captured those in a book called A Place to Belong. The subtitle is The True Story of a Teen Mom, A Humbling Leadership Journey, and A House Called Hope.
3: Lisa, it is great to have you here. Welcome.
1: Thank you. I'm so excited to be here with you guys today.
3: You know, I want to start with something that was heart-wrenching as I read through the material, read the book, and you said that God, when you were a young child, you said, God didn't live at our house. Whew. As a parent, I mean, that brings me to tears just thinking yeah. that my child would even feel that. Mm-hmm. But many of us kids, I grew up in a similar household, and yeah. I guess it gripped me because I thought to myself, that's something I could have said for myself, but I never put it in that context. Tell us what you meant by that and why you said that.
1: Yeah, thank you for asking. So, yes, I grew up in a household that was, I described it as often walking on eggshells. Everybody was just sort of waiting for a big fight to happen between my parents. My dad was an alcoholic and sort of worked sometimes and didn't work sometimes. And so there was just a lot of tension in our household, a lot of fights between my parents. And so it was very chaotic. But when we would go visit my grandma and she would take us to church. She went to this little Lutheran church in Colorado Springs, and she would take us to church, and everything was so orderly. Like, everything happened in an order
3: peaceful.
1: In the service. It was so peaceful. And I thought, wow, God must live at my grandma's church. And I really wish God would come live at my house and make it peaceful and orderly and not chaotic. So I just, as a six-year-old kiddo, thought God only lived in certain places where there were peace and order.
3: You know, I think that's exactly why Jesus said, don't get in the way of kids coming to me. Because
1: yeah.
3: children have a way of feeling it, of expressing it,
1: yeah.
3: oftentimes with greater clarity than adults.
1: Yeah.
3: Like, the older we get, the more obscure it gets for us. But a mm-hmm. child saying, yeah, God doesn't live at my house. It
1: yeah.
3: meant the presence of the Lord was not in your home.
1: Right.
3: That's a good definition yes. of being far away from God, right?
1: Yep.
3: You are the teen mom. Let's get into that.
1: Yeah.
3: I appreciate that vulnerability. You know, I can remember being in high school, and I knew friends that were in that situation.
1: Yeah.
3: Both men and women. We're going to concentrate on the girls.
1: Yes.
3: Obviously, it takes two.
1: Right.
3: And we're not ignoring the boy or the man's role in this. We get that. But let's talk about that teen girl, which you were,
1: right.
3: who feels isolated, separated, desperate, maybe especially in your home, it created greater dysfunction now. I mean,
1: sure.
3: So describe the setting. How old were you? What, you know,
1: yeah.
3: what was happening in your life?
1: Well, my parents divorced when I was

0: 13, which was a good thing. I was not that kid that wanted their parents to get back together because they needed to not be together. And so I lived primarily with my mom. We didn't see our dad a lot. And by the time I was sophomore, I think I was a sophomore in high school when I met John, my boyfriend and now husband for the almost last 40 years. Huh. We met cruising the mall. There was a mall in Westminster called Westminster Mall, and it was square. And all the kids would like drive around the mall in opposite circles. And if you liked someone, you'd wave at them and tell them to pull over. And so here I am in this giant sea green Buick with my friend Liz. We would beg her mom to let us borrow this car, and we were not cool, let me just say.
1: But being not cool was kind of cool.
0: Maybe. But a very cool car went by the other direction. My soon-to-be boyfriend had a 1974 Chevy Nova that was rust-colored and souped up and pushed up in the back, and it just roared, and it drove by, and we waved, and I'm, you know, elbowing my friend Liz and saying, if they stop, I get to talk to the driver, because she always got the cute boys. And so
1: you guys are making a deal.
0: Yeah, we're making a deal. So they pulled over, much to my surprise, and I met John, and he was kind and sweet, and we started dating, and he took me to meet his family, and his family home was so very different from mine. They ate dinner together as a family. His mom had a kidney disease and required dialysis, and she did dialysis at home. And his father would do the dialysis. He would, you know, put the needle in and start the machine, and they would sit together, and he cared for her.
1: Wow.
0: And she cared for her family so well and introduced me to the Lord in a different way than I had known the Lord before. And so just being in their home was like, this is what I want. This is what I think family is supposed to look
2: like. It's like your grandma's house.
0: It was like my grandma's house.
2: Interesting.
0: And so I joke to John that I married him for his family. But we, you know, a year, actually almost to the date, a year later after meeting one another, we're sitting in that same Chevy Nova outside of a clinic, having just gotten the test results that we were pregnant. We were 17 years old. And John's response, to his credit, was to turn to look at me in the seat of the car and say, well, what are you doing 2 weeks from Friday? And that was my marriage proposal.
2: Yeah.
0: And so we, you know, of course, had to then go home and tell our parents that we were pregnant, and I wasn't too worried about telling mine.
2: Yeah, I want to get into that because we've had people on the program talk about that experience, both from a parent's side and the teen girl's side.
0: Right.
2: I mean, how did that go when you went and told your mom, and then you must have had a separate discussion with your dad?
0: Yep, exactly. Separate conversations. I think primarily with my parents, I didn't have much of a relationship with either one of them by that point. I did a lot of caring for my younger siblings and lived pretty independently from them. My mom worked all the time because my dad didn't pay child support. Not that I wanted to tell her this, but I don't know if I would say interested, but she wasn't terribly interested. And so really the big deal was telling his parents because I did not want them to be disappointed in me. I respected them and looked up to them, and I didn't want them to be disappointed in John. So telling them was much harder. And my soon-to-be husband, in his infinite 17-year-old wisdom, decided that we should tell them while my future mother-in-law, was doing dialysis. So we're standing there in the basement of their home watching a movie, and she's doing dialysis, and her blood's going through a machine next to her. I'm like, can this kill her if we tell her this news? I will say that their reaction was probably the single greatest act of parenting that I had experienced to date. They could have been, and maybe were, but they didn't express it to us, angry or shouting or
2: disappointed.
0: Super sad, super disappointed. I'm sure later there were probably tears and conversation. It's not something any parent really wants for their child, but their response was to say, all right, let's sit down and have a conversation about this. Let's talk about what marriage looks like, and not in a judgmental way, like shotgun marriage, like you two have to go get married.
2: But supportive.
0: Yeah. Like, they'd been married for many, many years at that point and just imparted some wisdom on what this is going to look like.
2: You know, in the book, you talk about situational poverty and generational poverty, the distinction between those two. Tell us what you mean by that.
0: Yeah, so I did not know until we started Hope House that there was such a thing as situational or generational poverty. And so I kind of learned along the way in our journey of opening a nonprofit. So situational poverty, essentially, we were a middle-class family with middle-class background, even though my dad had a situation, alcoholism, that caused us to be in poverty a lot of the times. What I mean by middle-class values, we still value

0: a home and at some point in your life retiring. When you grow up in generational poverty, which is about 95% of the moms we work with, their value system is different than that. They've never experienced family members typically not even graduating from high school, certainly not graduating from college. They've often experienced domestic violence and abuse in their homes. Almost all of our moms have experienced some form of abuse, whether that's physical abuse or emotional abuse or sexual abuse. Unfortunately, their homes are, like mine, highly chaotic, but it's a given that highly chaotic is the norm. Yeah. And it's been the norm for generations, where in my family, we knew it was not the norm. Our grandparents hadn't lived that way. One of the primary things we do at Hope House is model for our mamas what it looks like to live a healthy, stable life in connection with God. They've never experienced that. It's really hard to do something you've never seen done. Small example, if you've never been read to as a child and you have no idea that reading to your children will help them to prepare for school, you just don't read to them. And as soon as we let them know that reading to their children helps them, they're like, where do I get books? Because they've never been inside of a library. Wow. They don't even know how to get books.
1: Yeah. Your mother-in-law also got you engaged with MOPS, which is a wonderful organization. Mothers of Preschoolers. They've been on the broadcast many times. And they're right here in Colorado as well. But describe that MOPS connection and then Teen MOPS. I didn't even know that existed.
0: Yes. So my mother-in-law was in the very first group that was the first MOPS group ever. They were called the Fenton Street Gang. They all lived on Fenton Street in Wheat Ridge, and they started meeting at a little Baptist church there in Wheat Ridge and on six or eight little Sunday school chairs. And it was revolutionary to have their children in MOPS or childcare learning about Jesus while they got to finish a whole entire adult sentence. And needless to say, MOPS, or now MomCo, went viral. They're all over the world now, as you know.
1: However,
0: as a teenage mom, my husband and I had gotten married. I didn't have a lot of, I had no friends. I was very isolated. I was home with my baby. My husband was working. My mother-in-law said, you need to go to MOPS. And the last thing I wanted to do was walk into a room full of women who all did it right. They got married before they got pregnant.
1: So a little shame.
0: Yes. Yeah. Oh, the one thing that does not change throughout the years in terms of teen pregnancy is there is always 100% of the time shame just attached to being a teen mom. 100%
1: that it happened
0: of the time.
1: That way.
0: That it happened that way. It's everything from you walk into the grocery store with a baby on your hip and people are kind of looking at you funny, like, are you the babysitter or is that your baby?
1: Right.
0: All the way to being in a doctor's office and being truly shamed or treated very poorly or having a call made to social services when one is not warranted. Lots of really hard stories of judgment and shame that teen moms face. Mm. And I was pretty sure if I walked into a room full of women who all got married and did it the right way in my mind, that would be what I would experience. But I was no way going to say no to my mother-in-law, who was my greatest influence in my life and still is. And so I went to MOPS, and those women just welcomed me with open arms and treated me like I was any other mom and treated my son like he was worthy. And they valued him and they valued me. And it was a wonderful experience. And within about a year and a half, they asked if I wanted to help with volunteering with the MOPS, which is was what they called the children's ministry in those days.
1: The MOPS.
0: MOPS. And I was stunned. I was like, maybe they want to check my driver's license. I was maybe 20 at that point. I'm like, you want me to be in a leadership role? I don't even know what that means. And had never been in a meeting, had never seen an agenda. You know, I didn't have any clue what leadership meant. And they gave me an opportunity that really led to where we are today.
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4: High interest rates have resulted in mortgage and other payments increasing substantially, and most people cannot meet all of their financial obligations. Here are some examples of what can happen when your mortgage payment increases substantially. Many people will finance their negative monthly cash flow with more debt, such as a line of credit, and eventually suffer some very negative consequences. The bank may advise you that you no longer qualify for your current level of financing, but a lesser amount, and therefore you may have to come up with a chunk of money to reduce your mortgage. Some people will miss several mortgage payments and be evicted by the bank, who will sell the home often at reduced prices. And some will have to sell their home and be forced to rent. Some people will wisely determine before the mortgage comes due that they cannot afford the higher mortgage payments and they will purposely downsize their

0: 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Proverbs 22:3 states, the prudent see danger and take refuge, but the simple keep going and suffer for it.
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3: Thanks for listening to Focus on the Family. Let's resume now with the balance of today's programming.
4: Lisa, Hope House, to dig a little deeper there, I mean, it had a very difficult start.
5: Yeah.
4: You mentioned the book, someone named Tracy.
5: Yeah.
4: So tell us that story and then the origin of Hope House.
5: Yeah. So my involvement in MOPS, my experience in MOPS led to me being a part of Teen MOPS, which at the time was groups that MOPS had started for teenage mothers. We started the second Teen MOPS group at Arvada Covenant Church. And one of the young ladies who attended that group, Tracy, was just so dear. She had twin 1-year-old girls when she joined our MOPS group. And she came to a Bible study that we did on the off weeks. She ended up accepting Christ. Sadly, about a year into her time with us, she was killed by her boyfriend. Mm. She had tried to separate from him, and it did not go well. And he beat her to death, frankly. And it was a terrible thing for all of us, of course, her family. But honestly, she just had nowhere to go. I mean, she had no relief, and there were no resources for a young teen parent who already had children. So at that point in time in 1997-ish, we had several maternity homes in the Denver metro area where you could go if you were pregnant and trying to make a birth decision, but there was no home where you could go if you were a teenager with a child. Mm. And all of the transitional housing and shelters were for 18 years old and up, oftentimes 21 years old and up. So if you were 16, 17 years old and had a child, there was literally no resource for you. And so many of our teen moms in the teen MOPS group were coming to us asking us for, hey, can I stay at your house? And one of our leadership members tried that. It was not a great idea. Teen moms are absolutely amazing, but they come with a lot of not amazing folks in their life that are around them. And it wasn't a great idea for one of them to move into one of our private homes. It didn't go well. And we just started looking for what's out there, what is available to these girls. And when we found that nothing was, someone in that leadership group had the idea, it wasn't me, that said, hey, we should open a home for teen moms. And I was like, well, that sounds super exciting, and I really wanted to be a part of it. I also had plans for my life. We'd had two more children. Now my husband and I have been married for a number of years, have three kids. My kids are finally all in elementary school. I'm planning to go to college and, you know, get a degree. I thought I maybe wanted to be a teacher. And saying yes to God, being a part of this thing that He was calling into being, was exhilarating and terrifying all at the same time. It meant setting aside my own plans for my life, and I knew that. And it meant jumping into something that I had no experience doing. I've still today never been to college, don't know how to type with three fingers. I have no business degree or business background, no social work background, but I was willing to say yes to God. And I think that's part of the point of the book, is what can happen. And what you said in our introduction, like, what can happen when you are willing to say yes to something that's too big for you, and then God gets to do it, and you get to go along and be a part of the adventure. It's pretty incredible.
4: And then with Hope House, you know, the idea that it all goes well, but it doesn't. And you have opportunities where God will show up to deliver a miracle.
5: So much.
4: Describe some of those things that you knew you were right where you needed to be because God showed up.
5: Yeah, so much. I often we'll look back, and because now we're in a different financial position than we were in for the many years that we were building Hope House. But when we first started Hope House, it was just a group of people who had a heart and a passion and not a background in doing this type of work. And we were offered the opportunity to move into a home that was at 69th and Sheridan. And the folks who owned the home were going to develop housing, their townhomes. They offered to give us the house with the provision that we pick it up and move it off their property so they could develop

0: the property. Subsequently, a church, literally four blocks down and one block over, donated land for us to put the house on. So I marched down to the city with my program director at the time and go to the city planning office and ask them, how does one go about subdividing a piece of land from this church who's very generously going to donate this piece of property? And they just laughed at us and said, this is not going to happen. The folks who are doing their development have 2 months until they start digging. It's going to take you a whole year to rezone that property. And I just stood there and argued with God and said, really, God, you'd give us a house and land, but we can't put it together. And my sweet program director just says, can you just check what the zoning is? And we needed an RL zoning. So the planner rolls her eyes, goes back to this file cabinet in the back, pulls out this huge plat map. And right down in the corner was a big green stamp, RL. Well, it turns out that that church, 25 years prior, had zoned just that one little portion of their land for a maternity home, and then never put ministry on that land. So long before I was ever a teenage mom, God knew what he was going to do in my life. He knew what he was going to do with that land. He moved through a group of people at a church who, many of whom were had passed on by that point.
1: It's well, they a fairly did elderly ministry church. With that land, didn't they? In the end,
0: they did. They sure did.
1: Thank the Lord they zoned it that way. That's Thank crazy. The Lord.
0: It was a miracle that still gives me goosebumps. And one of the reasons that I felt like we needed to write the book was people need to know that God still does miracles, not just across the ocean or back in the Bible. Like, he does miracles today in our own backyard. And it's incredible to be a part of watching him do that. And that house, literally from the basement to the roof, once it was moved, was completed all through donation. I didn't even know what a capital campaign was at that point. So
1: it's so sweet. It's so innocent the way you approach it. You were helping maybe dozens of girls at the time, but now you're helping 250 women a year.
0: Yeah, 280.
1: 280?
0: Yeah, it's crazy. And about 340 kids this year.
2: Wow. And you have literally so many stories. I mean, you've captured so many in the book, but one or two stories that come to mind, Lisa, about what God has done through Hope House in the lives of the people you serve.
0: Oh gosh, I just got off the phone with Alondra yesterday, one of our mamas who is an alumni. She's now in her early 30s and is moving to North Carolina. She came to us completely, truly homeless when she was 17 years old with a one-year-old little boy and moved into our residential program. She had a big dream of being a nurse, which is a stretch when you're a single teenage mom, and going to nursing school is very difficult. She lived in the residential program for about a year. She came to know Christ while she was in the program, joined a church, earned her GED through Hope House, and we were able to help her move on to college. And it took about 6 years, but I got to sit in the auditorium as she got, it was the pinning ceremony where nurses get pinned. And she had her then, at that point, 8-year-old son come across the stage to pin her nursing pin on her. And I talk about in the book how no single biological family member was there present at that ceremony, but an entire row full of Hope House family was there jumping up and down and cheering and shouting for her when she got pinned. And I often say, what I hope that people can hear is that when you're so brave to say yes to God, and then you get to experience what he does through that, it's incredible to see the fruits. And to get to watch Alondra walk through across that stage, it was a celebration for her, and it was a celebration for me. It was a miracle.
1: You know, we talk a lot about grace in the church and the Lord's love, and we use words like unconditional love. Sometimes we don't see it in terms of how we, his creation, express it, because it's hard to do.
0: Right.
1: And I think in this place of teen pregnancy, right from the parents through the friends, through the churches even, that struggle to express God's love for those people in trouble. What's the last word from you about that experience, which you had as a 17-year-old? What can we learn from all of that and what you do day to day at Hope House to make sure these women, and in some cases the boys or men that are part of it, feel the love of Christ even though they're in a disaster?
0: Well, if you ever have the absolute pleasure of meeting a teenage mom, the best way to connect with her right off the bat is just ask her little one's name and then tell her how cute that name is, and she will open up and start to respond to you. I often say, There, out there somewhere, is a new teenage mom curled up with a baby in a place where she doesn't feel safe, and she doesn't know how to get out of the situation she's in. And right there next to her is God whispering in her ear, just hold on, I'm sending my people. Mm-hmm. And we are his mm-hmm. people. And if we say yes and we go, great miracles can happen. And she can be changed and saved, and so can our little one.
1: I mean, that's the story. That's where the Lord moves and works and redeems and saves a life from disaster, right?
0: Yeah.
1: Which all of us could have been in that space of disaster. And your story's powerful, Lisa. Thank you for coming and sharing it with us and all the listeners and the viewers. It's really quite a story. Let me turn to the listeners, because we know there are women listening and they're saying, that's me. Mm-hmm. That was my situation. And I hope you know Focus on the Family is here for you. We do have those caring Christian counselors available to hear your story, pray with you, and provide additional resources to help you heal and connect to resources, hopefully near you. We received a letter from a woman named Kimberly who was kicked out of her house as a pregnant teen mm-hmm. because she refused to get an abortion. Think of that. And I know a lot of girls face that pressure. And as she was attending college classes, Focus on the Family came on the radio. And she wrote this, quote, well, lo and behold, Focus on the Family was on. I cried. I cried because I knew God had answered my prayer. He was telling me that I could raise a godly child. And here's how it's done. I was hooked. I even scheduled my classes so I could listen to Focus on the Family every day. That was in 1986. Over the next years, I would be encouraged by the broadcast, books, resources. Thank you for being hope to a single 18-year-old mother. And my daughter is now a beautiful young woman who loves the Lord. Praise God. That is your story.
0: Praise God.
1: And
0: absolutely.
1: That's an amazing story. And it reflects what ministries like Hope House and Focus on the Family are attempting to do every day, supporting struggling moms like Kimberly, strengthening marriages in crisis, and coming alongside families who need help today.
2: Mm-hmm. 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

0: I probably don't need to ask this, but have you ever lain awake at night, staring at the ceiling, wondering how you're going to make ends meet? Maybe an unexpected bill showed up. Maybe work slowed down. Maybe something shifted in your family, your health, or your future. And now anxiety is whispering in the dark. Well, maybe the better question isn't if you've experienced that kind of worry, but when was the last time? Welcome to Through the Bible. I'm Steve Schwetz. And if you know that middle-of-the-night anxiety, let me tell you two things right up front. Number one, you're not alone. And two, there is an answer. Not my answer, not a financial strategy, but counsel straight from the lips of Jesus. In Matthew chapter 6, he addresses the age-old fear of not having enough. As the Bible Bus continues our five-year journey through the whole Word of God, Dr. J. Vernon McGee shows us what our Lord says about worry and how Christians can rest even in uncertain times. Now, as we settle in, I want to share two letters that remind us how God's Word meets people right where they are. First, here's a note from Mike, a long-haul truck driver. I've been listening to you since 1989. Thanks to God for your app, I listen every day now. When you drive a truck, you can't get the same radio program each day, so the app helped so much. I love the interaction with your listeners and their testimonies, and I'm very grateful to be able to help with the cost of maintaining the Bible Bus. Keep up the good work. Well, thanks for your support, Mike. And as you drive, know that with your help, we're reaching areas just like the ones that you pass through as you drive your truck. And then from halfway around the world, we received a story from Mufei in Vietnam. I cannot read. Even though I believed in God, I did not understand very much about him. But by listening to Bible teaching every day, I slowly began to understand who God is and what he teaches. Before I became a Christian, I listened only to teachings about spirits. My thoughts were negative and my words were harsh. I often scolded my husband and children. I complained about everything, even the weather and our crops. But through your programs, I began to understand God's word more clearly. I prayed and asked God to change my thoughts, my words, and my actions. I learned that everything around me, my family, my relatives, our crops, the rain and the sunshine, are blessings from God. Now my words have changed. Instead of complaining, I thank and praise God. Today I am much happier than before. I thank God for bringing me out of darkness into his light and for giving me so many blessings. Well, isn't that what Jesus is talking about in Matthew 6? A change of perspective, moving from anxiety and complaint to trust and gratitude. Let's pray. Heavenly Father, teach us the truth that you've hidden within your word and replace our worry with trust and grow our faith. In Jesus' name, amen. Now here's our study of Matthew 6 on Through the Bible with Dr. J. Vernon McGee.
1: Now we return back today to the study and the Sermon on the Mount. We come to the seventh chapter, but I say,

said last time that I'd have a further word to say relative to these material things that were mentioned last time, like money and material things, the relationship of a believer to those things. Now, a great many people think that money is something that ought never to be discussed in the church. We just should talk about spiritual things. Well, the Lord Jesus certainly had a great deal to say about it. Now, the Sermon on the Mount has a very definite interpretation as it relates to the coming kingdom. The king is putting down here his manifesto. Well, now, since the king is our Lord, he's our Savior, then what he says, we ought to listen to it. Now, it doesn't mean that you can make this your religion in the sense that you don't need a Savior and you can keep it. You could never measure up to it apart from his strength. Now, I suppose that as he's shown these externalities, that they are important, but that unless they're done in the right way, they become meaningless. And we see the relationships of the citizen of the kingdom of heaven actually to God here. And it's revealed in these external acts of righteousness. We've seen it had to do with alms, giving of alms. Don't do it publicly. Don't do it for display. It's a relationship between you and God and expresses that relationship. And the same is true of prayer. Actually, the most effective prayer is when you enter into your closet. Pray privately. I'm not much for public prayer meetings, by the way, because of the fact the deadest service in any church today is a prayer meeting. You can't have anything deader than that. I used to try to build them up, and I've soon discovered that if you have 50 dead saints praying, you don't improve it by getting 100 dead saints. You still have a pretty dead prayer meeting. What we need is a great deal more private prayer of that type of thing, and it should be done between a person and God. Now we have also fasting. It's put on the same kind of basis. Fasting has a value. I'm convinced of that, but not publicly. It should be a private, personal matter between the soul and God. And then money is a real test of your relationship to God. You see, money can become your God. The almighty dollar is the God of many today. And covetousness is called idolatry, you recall by Paul. Therefore, we're not to attempt to put treasure on earth. But you actually can put money in the Lord's work, and by doing it, and if it is the Lord's work and is used for the propagation of the gospel to get the word of God out, then, my friend, it can be translated or transferred to heaven. It becomes legal tender in heaven, and that's where we gather treasures in heaven. And now he mentions this matter of the material things, our relationship to the material things. Listen to him again as I go over this. He says, "Behold the fowls of the air," verse 26, "they sow not, neither do they reap, nor gather into barns, yet your heavenly Father feedeth them. Are ye not much better than they?" Now, don't misunderstand. A great many people misunderstand. Actually, the birds of the air, they can't sow. They can't reap, and they can't gather into barns, but you and I can. But we are to do that with the same abandon that the little bird has. The little bird's trusting God to take care of him, and we ought to do that. That doesn't mean that we should not exercise judgment, because he's given us that judgment. And a Christian asked me, he said, "You think a Christian ought to have insurance?" Sure ought to. That's one of the means that you have today. And the important thing is that we are not to go through this life with these things becoming a burden to us. For instance, verse 28, "And why take ye thought of raiment?" Just think of the style shows. Think of today the dress of both men and women, the time that is consumed. I'm sure that all of you have had the experience of your wife saying, "Now I can't go, I don't have a dress." And maybe you've said, "Well, I certainly can't go to this affair. I just don't have the right kind of a suit or necktie to wear." Well, consider the lilies of the field, how they grow. They toil not, neither do they spin. Well, they can't toil or spin, and yet God takes care of them. You toil and you spin,
But don't let it become the burden to you.

Of course a Christian ought to dress as stylishly as they possibly can and ought to dress nicely. I think to be sloven in dress and to be sloven in our actions is really not honoring to God. And our Lord said, just look at the flower. Look what God does for it. God, I think, wants us to use color and be beautiful, as pretty as we can. Some of us don't have much to work with to begin with, but we ought to do the best we can with what we've got and look the best. Because he said concerning these, consider the lilies. And yet I say unto you that even Solomon in all of his glory was not arrayed like one of these. Now God's able to clothe the grass of the field. Today it is, tomorrow it's gone. He's able to take care of you. So this idea of being overly anxious about the things of the world, may I say, this ought not to be our goal in life. We ought to put the, seek ye first the kingdom of God and his righteousness, and then as he takes care of the flowers and the birds, he'd take care of you. But the thing to do is put him first. Take therefore no thought, no anxious thought for the morrow. For the morrow shall take thought for the things of itself, sufficient unto the days the evil thereof. And someone has said that today is the tomorrow that we worried about yesterday. That's it. And how true that is for many of us. Now, chapter 7, we come to the last chapter, and you have here the relationship of the child of the king with other children of the king, and it must be maintained by prayer. Then he gives some final warnings here. He says, judge not that ye be not judged. And believe me, that's one that has really been misunderstood. It doesn't mean a child of God is forbidden to judge others, but it means this, judge not that ye be not judged. It means to decide, to distinguish, but it also means to condemn. It means to avenge, and it actually can mean to damn. It means here that we are not to judge the inward motives in the same sense of condemning, because you do not know why your brother did that. We can't understand it. We can only see the outward acts, and he doesn't forbid us judging wrong actions and evil actions, as we're going to see. But the point is, judge not that you be not judged. For with what judgment ye judge, ye shall be judged, and with what measure ye meet, it shall be measured to you again. Well, it means simply this. If you are harsh in your judgment of others, you will be known as that kind of a person who's harsh in his judgment of others. There are certain people. You know them. I know them. Somebody says, don't pay any attention to what he says or she says. They never have a good word. Well, you see, they're being judged by the way they judge. That's what he's saying here. And now he says, why beholdest thou the mote that's in thy brother's eye, but considerest not the beam that's in thine own eye? And actually, what he's talking about here is a little piece of sawdust, and you judge that piece of sawdust in your brother's eye, and you got a whole log, a great big redwood log, in your own eye. That is exactly what our Lord is saying here in this connection. Now, he says that you're no position to do that. Or how wilt thou say to thy brother, let me pull out the mote out of thine eye, and behold, a beam is in thine own eye. You're no position to judge. Thou hypocrite, first cast out the beam out of thine own eye, and then shalt thou see clearly to cast out the mote out of thy brother's eye. And this matter of harsh judgment is certainly something that we need to be very careful of. The Lord, I think, makes it very clear that we are not to sit in harsh judgment. But he also said, by their fruits ye shall know them. And sure, we got to determine what's fruit. And the late Dr. James McGinley, he put it in his rather unique fashion. He says, I'm no judge, but I'm a fruit inspector. And we can really tell whether a Christian's producing fruit or not. Now, he's putting us now on the horns of a dilemma. He says, give not that which is holy unto the dogs, neither cast ye your pearls before swine, lest they trample them under their feet and turn again and rend you. Now, you've got to determine who the dogs are, haven't you? This is not a four-legged dog he's talking about. And you have to determine who the pigs are, the swine. And you're not to cast pearls before swine.
or give that which is holy to dogs. Therefore, there is a judgment that you and I need to make. There are certain places that not be worthwhile to say a word. I remember a friend of mine was in the Tennessee legislature. He was a heavy drinker, and he got marvelously, wonderfully converted. And when I go down to Florida, in fact, when I'm in Boca Raton, Florida, I see him down there. He's a really choice servant of God today, and how he's changed. He's a different man than he was when I knew him as a young fellow. And, of course, I was different then also because he and I ran around together. Practically an alcoholic. His wife left him and home broken up, it looked like. And then he had this marvelous conversion. And he was in the legislature. And the fellows knew how he drank. And they heard he got religion, as they called it. When he came in, one day they all were looking him over. And finally, one got up and addressed the chairman of the meeting and said, "I make a motion that we hear a sermon from Deacon so-and-so." Everybody laughed. He got up. He was equal to the occasion. He said, "I'm sorry, I don't have anything to say." He said, "My Lord told me not to cast my pearls before swine." And he sat down. They never asked him anymore, and they never ridiculed him anymore. There are certain ones won't do you any good to speak to them. You're wasting your time. Well, he tells us what we're to do. "Ask, and it shall be given you. Seek, and ye shall find. Knock, and it shall be opened unto you. For everyone that asketh receiveth, and he that seeketh findeth, and to him that knocketh it shall be opened." Now, very candidly, ask, seek, and knock refers definitely to this. Now, you may be able to use it in other relations, and I'm sure you can, but this is what it has reference to. Now, you've met a person. How are you to treat that person? Are you to judge them harshly? Or is this a swine or a dog? Now, when I start out from home in the car of a morning, and I always ask the Lord, I tell him I'm going to meet some new people today, and I want him to tell me how I'm to act. There are some people that will need my help, and I can help them, and I want to be able to put my arm around them and help them. But there's some other people that I meet, I better be careful. They'll put a knife in my back. And I've been taken in. Oh, you'd be surprised how many times I've been taken in by those that I ought not to be taken in by. I can tell you many instances. I don't have time today of how I've been taken in. Isn't it interesting that Peter in the early church, he knew Ananias and Sapphira were lying? I can never tell when a fellow's lying. We don't have that spiritual discernment today that they had in the early church. I think it's a gift today. I think some people have it. To tell the truth, I think my wife has it. I've found out that she's warned me about several individuals. She said, "Be careful there." And others, she said, "I think you ought to help so-and-so." And I found out that her judgment's been good, lots better than mine is. Probably a woman has a little better spiritual discernment in these matters. May I say to you, this is important, you see. And we are to go and make it a matter of prayer. When you meet new friends, do you ever ask God to make it clear to you how you're to treat them? Well, I found out it's a good idea to do that. And then he goes on to say that God wants to help you in these matters. What man is there of you whom, if his son asks bread, will he give him a stone? Ask a fish, he give him a serpent? And he says, if you being evil know how to give good gifts unto your children, how much more shall your Father, which is in heaven, give good things to them that ask him? Now the golden rule comes in right here. Therefore, and that's the most important word here. Therefore, all things whatsoever ye would that men should do to you, do you even so to them, for this is the law and the prophet. All right, you meet somebody. How are you going to treat them? You don't know. You're not to judge. But the other time, if it's a dog or a swine, you sure better know, because I tell you, the swine will kill you. I've discovered that. You have to watch a lot of phonies today. Well, what do you do? Make it a matter of prayer. Therefore, all things whatsoever ye would that men should do to you. This is the principle that you should operate on, therefore. But may I say, all of this comes together in one package. Don't lift the golden rule out and say, "I live by it." Let's understand what the Lord's talking about. Now he says, enter in at the straight gate. Wide is the gate. Broad is the way that leadeth to destruction. Many there be which go in thereat, because straight is the gate. Narrow is the way which leadeth unto life. Few there be that find it. Now the picture he's given here is not the old picture of a big broad way with a lot of fun on it and a very narrow way.
What he's given is a picture really of a funnel. You

0: enter the funnel at the Broadway, but it keeps narrowing down until you come to death and destruction and hell. The other one, you begin at the narrow part, and that's where Christ is. He's the way, the truth, and the life. And you enter there, and he says, I've come that they might have life, and they might have it more abundantly. And the more you walk with him, the wider it gets. Remember in Ezekiel, out from the throne there came a river. It was just a little stream at first. It widened out, and finally it became an ocean. That's what it means, become a child of God. It gets better every day when you're a child of God. That's what he's talking about here. Now he says, beware of false prophets. The church is to beware of false teachers. But they all come to you in sheep's clothing, but inwardly they're ravening wolves. Ye shall know them by their fruits. And that's a good way. Do men gather grapes of thorns or figs of thistles? He says you're to know them by their fruits. That's the thing we should watch for in the lives of these. And now he says, not everyone that says unto me, Lord, Lord, is going to enter into the kingdom of heaven. You can run around and mouth about living by the Sermon on the Mount, but he that doeth the will of my Father, which is in heaven. How about doing it, my friend? And if you do his will, you'll come to him as Savior and recognize you need a Savior. Many will say to me in that day, Lord, Lord, have we not prophesied in thy name cast out demons? And in thy name done many wonderful things. Well, you say to me, why, these miracle workers today, you know God's with them. Are you sure of that? Then will I profess unto them, I never knew you. Depart from me, ye that work iniquity. Therefore, whoso heareth these sayings of mine, doeth them. I liken him unto a wise man that built his house upon a rock. Rain descended, floods came, the winds blew, beat upon that house. If you come to him, he's the foundation. No other foundation can any man lay than that which is laid, which is Jesus Christ. Now, when you come to him and rest in him, you can build on that foundation. And you can build a life that has fruit in it, not by your own effort, but that which the Holy Spirit produces, that which is gold and precious stones and silver. And then there is the other house. And that house is built on sand. What is that sand? That's human goodness, human effort, the old weakness of the flesh. My friend, may I say to you, you need something better than you have to offer today. And he concludes this by saying, for he taught them as one having authority and not as the scribe. That's the kind of a teacher he was. He came teaching with authority. He's not just repeating something. And you and I today need to recognize that we haven't anything to say unless we can say it with authority, unless you believe it. I don't want to hear a man giving me a string of theories that he's never tried them at all. He knows nothing about them. Today, we have a gospel to give, a message to give, a message of salvation. And we know it works because it's worked in our case. And we have the witnesses of others, and it's by coming to Christ. Friends, the Sermon on the Mount, it's a glorious passage of Scripture. Don't bypass it. Don't say it's not for today. It is. And if you read it aright, it's going to bring you to the person of Jesus Christ. You're going to come to him, and you're going to say, Lord, you've said these things, and I don't measure up to them. And I know you want them done, and I can't do them in my own strength, and I'm guilty before you. I've fallen short, and I need your mercy. I need you as a Savior. And you turn to him, then he gives you the Holy Spirit that he might produce these things in your life. And so today, all of us are building. Where are you building your house? You're building it on the rock foundation, which is Christ? Sure, you got to have good works not to be saved, but to demonstrate to others, you need that fruit. Are you building on the foundation? Are you just building out there on sand? That won't stand the white light of his presence. Oh, that you and I might be brought to Christ through the Sermon on the Mount. And so until next time, may the Lord richly bless you, my beloved.
1: Yes, the Sermon on the Mount goes much deeper than the simple meaning of stories. In our next study, Dr. McGee gives us an extra lesson just on the Sermon on the Mount. 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However you hop aboard the Bible bus, we really do want to know, and your quick feedback helps us map the route as we follow God's leading to take His whole Word to His whole world. So thanks for punching your ticket and riding along with us. Now join me this weekend for Dr. McGee's never-before-aired sermon,

Well, ride the Bible bus for 5 years and you'll be amazed at what God teaches you from His Word about what it means to believe on the Lord Jesus Christ and you will be saved. It's a blessing that keeps on going. That's what we believe at Through the Bible.

0: This is CJ 1150 in Estevan. 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
1: Casey Harrell was unable to speak due to ALS, but his mind remained active. Trapped inside his ailing body, he was deeply grateful to test out a new brain implant, allowing him to communicate through a computer.

0: Researchers at UC Davis received a grant from the National Institutes of Health to develop new technology that would help people like Casey to communicate. The system decodes his brain activity into words from a vocabulary bank of 125,000 words. It displays them in text on a screen with a digital voice created from recordings he made before he lost his speech. Casey is grateful for access to communication. And likewise, every Christian believer can be grateful that now we have access to the Father. Ephesians 2:13 assures us, "Now in Christ Jesus, you who were once far off have been brought near by the blood of Christ." Welcome to Haven Today. I'm David Wolin, sharing the great story that's all about Jesus. We're in a series called Hope When Life Hurts. Yesterday, we began a study in the book of Job, and you know, I was surprised by this. I mentioned to a few different people last week that I was planning to dive into Job on Haven this week, and I got essentially the same response from all of them. I had assumed Job, because it's such a challenging book, would be one that people would prefer to avoid, but instead, all of them essentially said, "Wow, I'm glad you're doing this. I'm interested in this." And honestly, so am I. Job is a treasure for the Christian life. But before we turn to God's Word, I do want to share an incredible resource with you from our friend, Johnny Erickson Tata. She was on the air with me earlier this week, and she spoke quite transparently about her suffering as she's gotten older. She told me what it's like to wake up and face the two-hour process of simply getting out of bed. And for this, every day, she looks to Jesus for what she needs to face the new day.
1: Lord Jesus, I hold fast to your word. You are my anchor, and so I'm going to anchor myself in your word. And you tell me in Philippians that I can do all things through you. So I know you will show up. And Titus chapter 2 tells me that by the grace of God, I can say no to my selfish wishes and wants. And I can say yes to your grace and live a godly life in this present age. That's the way I want to live today, Jesus.
0: The voice of Johnny Erickson Tata, sharing how she looks to Jesus every day. And you'll find that same Christ-focused encouragement in her new book called Keeping Faith When Life Hurts, 100 Devotions for Hard Days. 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And now we'll get started with a song of worship from Matt Redman. It's one that's inspired by the book of Job. Here's Blessed Be Your Name.

This is Haven Today. I'm David Wolin. Worship leader Matt Redman and his wife Beth wrote one of the most enduring worship songs of the modern era in the early 2000s. They based the lyrics on the words of Job, who throughout his life had known many blessings. He feared the Lord. And when those streams of abundance were flowing, as it says in the first verse, it is always easier then to say, "Blessed be your name." But what about when life gets hard? What about when you're found in the desert place, or you walk through the wilderness, and when the darkness closes in? Well, for Job, all of that came out of nowhere, one tragedy after another, and he had no idea why. He had no idea what had transpired in the heavenly realms, and he didn't know he was being tested. He did not know that Satan had accused him before God, saying that it was only because of his abundant blessings that he feared God. Were those taken away, Satan said, he will curse you to your face. And God gave his permission with one restriction. God said to Satan, "Behold, all that he has is in your hand, only against him do not stretch out your hand." And it all happened in the course of one day. If you caught the previous message on the first 8 verses of Job, you may remember how much anxiety Job had as a parent, how he feared for the spiritual state of his adult children who apparently liked to party. And it all went down on a day when they were off carousing. But he first learns that the basis of his wealth, his vast herds and livestock, have all been stolen by raiders, and many of his servants have been killed. He went from wealth to poverty in an instant, and only after that came the hardest blow. A final messenger brings him this news. "Your sons and daughters were eating and drinking wine in their oldest brother's house, and behold, a great wind came across the wilderness and struck the four corners of the house, and it fell upon the young people, and they are dead, and I alone have escaped to tell you." I am certain there is nothing in this life that compares with pain like that. Even the loss of one child changes a parent's life forever, but all of them, all at once? The great hymn writer Horatio Spafford comes to mind. His children perished when their ship sank in the mid-1800s. Soon thereafter, sailing over the place where they had drowned, he wrote the words of "It is well with my soul." Most believers find his story meaningful and inspiring, as they do Job's story, but most of us have little trouble hearing these things and then moving on without much pause. That is, unless we've tasted a grief like this, unless we've known it personally, and I am sure someone is listening today who has. Like Job, you have lost a child. And if so, you understand this kind of pain far better than the rest of us. And so before we move on, I do want to acknowledge your grief and dignify your pain. And praise God, the Bible does not reveal to us a God who is indifferent to pain and suffering, but rather the Lord is near to the brokenhearted and saves the crushed in spirit, says Psalm 34. Or Psalm 56, verse 8, "You keep track of all my sorrows. You have collected all my tears in your bottle. You have recorded each one in your book." Biblical scholar and author Christopher Ashe was a guest here on Haven Today not long ago, and he's written quite extensively on Job. I've appreciated his insights on the hard questions this book brings up, and he says, there are two ways to ask these questions. We may ask them as armchair questions, or we may ask them as wheelchair questions. We ask them as armchair questions if we ourselves are remote from suffering, but he says we grapple with God with wheelchair questions when we do not hold this terror cheap, when we ourselves or those we love are suffering. Job asks the wheelchair questions. And so today, if you are also asking wheelchair questions along with Job, I want to encourage you not to shrink back.
This profound book is in the Bible for a reason. It does not give us trite, shallow, surfacey answers, but it drives us into the deep mysteries and mercies of God. It reminds us that He really is all-powerful, sovereign, and good. That is the grand vista awaiting, but we're not there yet. And for Job, the news is still fresh. He is still in shock. Verse 20, "And then Job arose and tore his robe and shaved his head and fell on the ground and worshipped. And he said, 'Naked I came from my mother's womb, and naked shall I return. The Lord gave, and the Lord has taken away. Blessed be the name of the Lord.'"

my mother's womb, and naked shall I return. The Lord gave, and the Lord has taken away. Blessed be the name of the Lord." And by the way, when it says he worshiped, don't assume he's raising his hands and singing a praise chorus. No, the idea here is that Job has prostrated himself before the Lord, likely his face to the ground, and he's clinging to his faith for dear life. And the main point we don't want to miss comes in the final verse of chapter 1. "In all this, Job did not sin or charge God with wrong," which is the very thing the devil was aiming for. Now, before we move on to chapter 2 and round 2, because in terms of the devil's assault on Job, that was only round 1, but I do want to point out a couple of very important takeaways. And the first concerns the work of the devil and what he's after. Satan's goal in the life of Job runs parallel to his goal for all who belong to the living God. Yes, he was attacking Job, but his real battle was against God himself. When Satan says to God that if only Job's abundant blessings were taken away, he'll curse you to your face, he's not just saying, "You know, God, I think you've overestimated Job." No, what he's saying is, "You only think Job is your servant, just like you think you're Lord of all the earth, but the kingdom of this world is mine. And given the chance, Job will prove deep down he's not your servant, but mine as well." And the devil's goal is to drop a nuclear bomb on Job's faith, such that he emerges from the tragedy, not just passively walking away from God, but actually turning and siding with the devil and cursing God. And don't think the devil has changed. His malice and hatred for God's people holds true today. He's still the roaring lion seeking whom he may devour, and we should take that seriously, as we should take our own temptation to sin seriously. But praise God, the devil may be a roaring lion, but there is a lion who roars louder than he does, who is infinitely more powerful than he is. The Lion of Judah sets the boundaries on that devouring lion. These are boundaries Satan may not cross. Did you notice the devil was not free to simply do as he wished with Job? He had to get permission. And when God did grant it, he set a boundary the devil was unable to cross. There's a lot of comfort in that. Should we take the existence of Satan and the demonic realm seriously? Yes. Should we have fear and anxiety about this? No. Why? It's because God has Satan on a leash. He's just a junkyard dog on a chain. He's got a vicious bark. He will snarl and lunge at you, but he is chained. He can go no further than God allows. That was true in the time of Job, before the cross of Christ. Which begs the question, when it comes to spiritual battles today, is there anything different for we who by faith are united to Christ? Right before he went to the cross, Jesus said in John 12:31, "Now is the judgment of this world. Now will the ruler of this world be cast out." And in Colossians 2:15, speaking of the demonic realm, it says, "God, through the cross of Christ, disarmed the rulers and authorities and put them to open shame by triumphing over them in him." The greater Job suffered faithfully to the end without a single spot or stain of sin. That's Jesus. But so far in Job, this servant has not yet sinned against God in the midst of his grief. Job's record will not remain spotless, though, as the trial wears on. That part comes later. But now we come to chapter 2. The scene repeats. Again, Satan comes into the presence of the Lord. God points to Job again and says, "Look at that. He did not sin, even when he lost everything." And to that, the devil retorts. This is verse 4 of chapter 2. "Skin for skin. All that a man has, he will give for his life. But stretch out your hand and touch his bone and his flesh, and he will curse you to your face." And so, again, the Lord grants permission for the devil to take even more from Job, but again, he sets a limit, saying, "Behold, he is in your hand.

only spare his life. Now, Job is then overcome by a disease. He's covered with loathsome sores from the sole of his foot to the crown of his head. Those of us old enough to remember, there was a time when people got the chicken pox, and maybe you can remember how each one of those sores itched

but you weren't allowed to scratch them. Is there anything so unbearable as a ferocious itch that you can't scratch? The text says, and he took a piece of broken pottery with which to scrape himself while he sat in the ashes. And as if that wasn't enough, now we hear through his wife the taunting lies of the devil himself, verse 9. Then his wife said to him, "Do you still hold fast your integrity? Curse God and die." And that's what Satan wanted. That was the game he was playing. The God who promised his people, "Never will I leave you, never will I forsake you." The devil wants Job to point his finger in that God's face and say, "You liar, you did leave me, you did forsake me." Well, I've never personally had the kind of loss and suffering that Job did. I don't know if any of us have quite to that level, but I do know something about spiritual battle. This is very real in the lives of believers, especially when you pursue the Lord and seek to serve him and be of use in his kingdom. God often does allow seasons of testing like this for his servants. He ordains it, and in the end, he will redeem it. And it often comes alongside symptoms and griefs and hurts that we have to bear, but the spiritual battle is an extra weight on top of all of that. Often it hitches itself to, almost like a wagon to a horse, it hitches itself to something painful and hard, maybe a terrible setback or a loss of some kind, perhaps grief or bereavement. Perhaps it's due to someone else's sin against you, or it could be your own sin. And especially if it's ongoing unrepentant sin, the devil does not knock before he walks through an open door like that. But the point is, there are a million and one ways that a trial can come crashing into your life, and sometimes a full-on spiritual battle comes right on its heels. It does for Job. At times it does for us. And when the battle comes, like Job, we may hear a voice, perhaps not literally with our ears, but certainly with our hearts, tempting us to repeat and even believe the devil's lies. We hear, "God doesn't really love you. He doesn't even care about this." Maybe he does for others, but not for you. In fact, God has left you. God has forsaken you. He's indifferent to your pain, and he's left you all alone. So curse God and die. Well, I have wrestled through a battle like this more than once. All believers will face similar battles in some way, and we can expect the intensity to be dialed up if we're truly seeking to serve Christ. But we can rest assured our God uses those trials to shape us. Listen to how the Apostle Peter speaks of the spiritual battles Christians face. "Beloved, do not be surprised at the fiery trial when it comes upon you to test you, as though something strange were happening to you. But rejoice insofar as you share Christ's sufferings, that you may also rejoice and be glad when his glory is revealed." He says, "Therefore, let those who suffer according to God's will entrust their souls to a faithful Creator while doing good." As for Job, we heard through his wife words from the pit of hell urging him to curse God and die. But listen to his response to this. He says, "You speak as one of the foolish women would speak. Shall we receive good from God, and shall we not receive evil?" This is the last appearance Job's wife makes in the book, and the narrative is not telling us her story. But as for Job, it says, "In all of this, Job did not sin with his lips." And there is much more to come in Job. We'll see that, like all of us, he is not invincible. There is a chink in his armor. He does have a breaking point, and he will reach that. But in Job, we do have a picture of what it looks like to endure suffering with faith, trusting in the character of God, and enduring, waiting with perseverance for God's deliverance. And today, if you're in a battle like this, if a season of suffering has come upon you, there is no substitute for God's word and for prayer. And so, in light of that, today I do want to close with a word of prayer. Oh Lord, we bless your name.

You are sovereign and you are powerful and you are just. You are also good. And in this life, we do come to moments when we struggle with that because suffering and loss comes upon us, which we just can't reconcile with the things that we've learned in your word that are true about you. So Lord, would you grant us strength to endure and faith to accept what we cannot understand, even as we cling to you. And we thank you, Lord Jesus, for enduring infinitely more than we ever will, more than Job ever did. And we thank you that because you were faithful, that there is light for us at the end of our tunnel. And Lord, I want to pray today, especially for the one who feels left by you or forsaken today. Lord, please help them to fix their eyes on Jesus and to hold fast to you, to resist the devil and his lies. Lord, we pray that you would pull them up out of the pit and cause the devil to flee. And Lord, would you strengthen each of us in whatever season of life we're in or trial that we're enduring. And Lord, we pray that you would strengthen us and then bring us

0: out again so that we can praise your holy name in the light of a new day. I ask all of this in the power of the victorious name of Jesus. Amen. This is Haven Today. I'm David Wolin. You know, there is a precious, wonderful way that Jesus makes himself known to those who seek him in and through the hardest days, the hardest things that life has to throw at us in this life. And when it's all said and done, we who are in Christ will look back and say that we would not trade the blessing of this for anything. That is the preciousness of the Lord Jesus and the things that drive us deeper into him. And that's also the testimony of Johnny Erickson Tada, and it's the focus of her new book of devotions called Keeping Faith When Life Hurts. This is our way of saying thank you for your gift of generous support, which is also what keeps Haven Today on the air. 865-HAVEN is the number to call to make your gift. 865-HAVEN, or go online to haventoday.org, haventoday.org. I'm David Wolin. Won't you come back again next time? We'll be keeping it all about Jesus. It's The Great Story here on Haven Today. For your walk with Jesus, I'm David Wolin with Haven Today, inviting you to anchor your day in God's Word. The Ten Commandments begin with four commandments focused on our relationship with God. The final six are all about relationships with others, and the first of those begins in the home. Exodus 20, verse 12, "Honor your father and your mother so that you may live long in the land that the Lord your God is giving you." 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

A warm welcome to our program, Prophecy for Today, where we study biblical prophecy and its application to our daily life. It's a wonderful day to worship God. I'm William Steves. Let's pray. Dear Heavenly Father, we rejoice in the gift of salvation we enjoy by your grace. Thank you for the blood of Christ, our wonderful Savior, who has cleansed us from sins. I pray you would work in the hearts of our listeners today, especially if there are any tuned in who do not know you. Convict them of their sin and draw them to yourself. And it's in Jesus' name we pray. Amen.

Maranatha, friends, the Lord is coming. Luke 2:46-49. And it came to pass that after 3 days they found him in the temple, sitting in the midst of the doctors, both hearing them and asking them questions. And all that heard him were astonished at his understanding and answers. And when they saw him, they were amazed. And his mother said unto him, Son, why hast thou thus dealt with us? Behold, thy father and I have sought thee sorrowing. And he said unto them, How is it that ye sought me? Wist ye not that I must be about my father's business? When he was 12, Jesus traveled down to Jerusalem with his parents, but he did not immediately return with them. Rather, he remained in the temple, and we are told that he astonished the doctors of the law, the priests, and the Pharisees. Although he was a child, nevertheless, Christ was still the Son of God, and taught as one who had authority, not as one of the scribes. He knew the word of God, and he taught the word of God. Even when his parents ask him of his reasons for staying behind, he makes it clear that teaching the truth of God's word was always a part of the ministry that God had prepared for him. You're listening to Prophecy for Today. I'm William Steves. Today's letter comes from Zambia. I am continually strengthened on my spiritual journey day and night as I listen to your message, which is empowered by the Holy Spirit. 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We rejoice that you have been strengthened by the preaching of the Word. 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And our United States address is The People's Gospel Hour, Post Office Box 55862, Boston, Massachusetts, 02205.

0: And now, the familiar voice of Pastor Perry F. Rockwood, who is at home with the Lord.
1: Shall we pray? Father in heaven, we bow in the presence of God through our Lord Jesus Christ, the only mediator between God and men. We're thankful for direct access to the throne. And today I just pray for each one listening in. I pray for those who are not well, those who are aged, those mourning the loss of loved ones, those who are lonely. I pray for those who are not saved, many who are religious but lost. Father, draw them to thyself. I pray in Jesus' name, amen. As we finished that wonderful portion yesterday, Lord, revive thy work. There follows the theophany, the presence of God. Poetically, its figure of speech reflects the Lord's deliverance of his people in the Exodus. Images from nature abound. Notice verse 6, he stood and measured the earth. He beheld and drove asunder the nations, and the everlasting mountains were scattered. The perpetual hills did bow. His ways are everlasting. The entire passage conveys an overwhelming sense of the awful power of God. And in the midst of this, notice this statement, thou wentest forth for the salvation of thy people, even for salvation with thine anointed. A reminder that the might of the Eternal One is directed to the deliverance of his own. And friends, God wants you to be saved today. It is not his will that any should perish, but that all should come to repentance. No wonder Habakkuk is reduced once more to fear and trembling. Notice verse 16. When I heard, my belly trembled, my lips quivered at the voice, rottenness entered into my bones, and I trembled in myself. And out of this tremendous experience of the mighty power of God,

0: he brings us his final message, which is that no matter what happens, even though there be famine in the land, though the fig tree shall not blossom, neither shall fruit be in the vines, the labor of the olive shall fall, and the fields yield no fruit. Verse 17, yet notice verse 19, I will rejoice in the Lord. I will joy in the God of my salvation. The Lord God is my strength. Oh, praise God. What a God we have. God is still on the throne, friends. Looking out in the nation today, sin abounding. Our government's passing laws against the Word of God. The Bible left out of our schools. Oh, today, we need to recognize that we're going to rejoice in the Lord. Rejoice in the God of our salvation. The Lord God is our strength. So Habakkuk has come through his perplexity and doubt about God's dealings with rebellious Judah and wicked Babylon. He comes not merely to faith, for he had that all along, but to faith enriched by joy in the God of his salvation. He has learned the full adequacy of the Lord. Translated into terms that relate to us in our day, this means that the Lord Jesus Christ is not only necessary, he is enough. If we have him, we have all in actual potentiality. Without him, we are poor in soul. With him, no matter what happens, we have spiritual riches. Friends, Christ is all in all. And if we have Christ, we have everything we need for time and eternity. We're not expecting tremendous days of revival before the coming of our Lord. We're expecting that the world is going to return to the days like unto the days of Noah, days like unto the days of Sodom and Gomorrah, days of apostasy, days of lawlessness, days of anti-God philosophy. But friends, God is sufficient. God will see us through. God is still on the throne. And the thing is this, it's either Jesus or nobody. Jesus is all in all. The richest church and the richest Christians are those who know Jesus Christ really, who he is, and know him best of all in times of need. How do we know him today in a time of crisis? God gave Habakkuk the enduring answer, the just shall live by faith. And God reiterated that answer in the New Testament over and over again, the just shall live by faith. Oh, this world is not our home. This world is not our home. Our home is in heaven. And we're not promised an easy time here. It's not an easy road. But Jesus Christ said, my grace is sufficient for thee. My God shall supply all your need according to his riches in glory by Christ Jesus. All things work together for good to them that love God, to them who are the called according to his purpose. How wonderful to have the promises of God. I want to say that all that we need is Jesus Christ for time and for eternity. Do you really know him today as your Savior? Have you trusted him? Have you received him as your own and only Savior? Not the church, not the sacraments, but Christ and Christ alone.
1: 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Our United States address, the People's Gospel Hour, Box 55862, Boston, Massachusetts, 02205. This is Miracle Month for our program. I do not believe the Lord's work should be neglected in the summer. I believe we can reach just as many this month with the gospel message as any other month. It would be a blessing to hear from you this week. Now, until the same time next week, the Lord willing, Pastor Perry F. Rockwood, may the Lord bless you and make you a blessing.
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0: When I open the Word of God, one of the first things I want to do is say, Holy Spirit, you got to teach me the truth. He teaches us. When I want to know what to do next, He guides us. When I want to know what the real truth is about something, He said He'll guide you into all truth. And then when I think about how He bears fruit through us, you'll say something to somebody that transforms their life. It isn't what you did, it's what the Holy Spirit did through you. No matter where you are, what you're doing, who you're doing it for, when it's happening, sick, not sick, whatever, that no matter where you stand, living within you is the very Spirit of Almighty God Himself, there to enable you, to equip you to do your best, whatever you do in life.
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2: Tonight's going to be a little bit overcast and a low of plus 15. Saturday's going to bring a mix of sun and cloud with a chance of rain and a high of plus 27. With Saturday night going to be mostly cloudy with a 60% chance of rain and a low of plus 16. For your local 5-day forecast, you can visit discoverestevan.com.
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4: Tonight's going to be a little bit overcast and a low of plus 15. Saturday's going to bring a mix of sun and cloud with a chance of rain and a high of plus 27. With Saturday night going to be mostly cloudy with a 60% chance of rain and a low of plus 16. For your local 5-day forecast, you can visit discoverestevan.com.
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3: Tonight's going to be a little bit overcast and a low of plus 15. Saturday's going to bring a mix of sun and cloud with a chance of rain and a high of plus 27. With Saturday night going to be mostly cloudy with a 60% chance of rain and a low of plus 16. For your local 5-day forecast, you can visit discoverestevan.com.
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6: Tonight's going to be a little bit overcast and a low of plus 15. Saturday's going to bring a mix of sun and cloud with a chance of rain and a high of plus 27. With Saturday night going to be mostly cloudy with a 60% chance of rain and a low of plus 16. For your local 5-day forecast, you can visit discoverestevan.com.
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3: Tonight's going to be a little bit overcast and a low of plus 15. Saturday's going to bring a mix of sun and cloud with a chance of rain and a high of plus 27. With Saturday night going to be mostly cloudy with a 60% chance of rain and a low of plus 16. For your local five-day forecast, you can visit discoverestevan.com.
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5: Tonight's going to be a little bit overcast and a low of plus 15. Saturday's going to bring a mix of sun and cloud with a chance of rain and a high of plus 27. With Saturday night going to be mostly cloudy with a 60% chance of rain and a low of plus 16. For your local 5-day forecast, you can visit discoverestevan.com.
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3: Tonight's going to be a little bit overcast and a low of plus 15. Saturday's going to bring a mix of sun and cloud with a chance of rain and a high of plus 27. With Saturday night going to be mostly cloudy with a 60% chance of rain and a low of plus 16. For your local 5-day forecast, you can visit discoverestevan.com.
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4: Tonight's going to be a little bit overcast and a low of plus 15. Saturday's going to bring a mix of sun and cloud with a chance of rain and a high of plus 27. With Saturday night going to be mostly cloudy with a 60% chance of rain and a low of plus 16. For your local 5-day forecast, you can visit discoverestevan.com.
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2: Tonight's going to be a little bit overcast and a low of plus 15. Saturday's going to bring a mix of sun and cloud with a chance of rain and a high of plus 27. With Saturday night going to be mostly cloudy with a 60% chance of rain and a low of plus 16. For your local 5-day forecast, you can visit discoverestevan.com.
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2: Tonight's going to be a little bit overcast and a low of plus 15. Saturday's going to bring a mix of sun and cloud with a chance of rain and a high of plus 27. With Saturday night going to be mostly cloudy with a 60% chance of rain and a low of plus 16. For your local five-day forecast, you can visit discoverestevan.com.
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2: Tonight's going to be a little bit overcast and a low of plus 15. Saturday's going to bring a mix of sun and cloud with a chance of rain and a high of plus 27. With Saturday night going to be mostly cloudy with a 60% chance of rain and a low of plus 16. For your local 5-day forecast, you can visit discoverestevan.com.
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2: Tonight's going to be a little bit overcast and a low of plus 15. Saturday's going to bring a mix of sun and cloud with a chance of rain and a high of plus 27. With Saturday night going to be mostly cloudy with a 60% chance of rain and a low of plus 16. For your local 5-day forecast, you can visit discoverestevan.com.
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2: Tonight's going to be a little bit overcast and a low of plus 15. Saturday's going to bring a mix of sun and cloud with a chance of rain and a high of plus 27. With Saturday night going to be mostly cloudy with a 60% chance of rain and a low of plus 16. For your local 5-day forecast, you can visit discoverestevan.com.
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2: Tonight's going to be a little bit overcast and a low of plus 15. Saturday's going to bring a mix of sun and cloud with a chance of rain and a high of plus 27. With Saturday night going to be mostly cloudy with a 60% chance of rain and a low of plus 16. For your local 5-day forecast, you can visit discoverestevan.com.
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3: Tonight's going to be a little bit overcast and a low of plus 15. Saturday's going to bring a mix of sun and cloud with a chance of rain and a high of plus 27. With Saturday night going to be mostly cloudy with a 60% chance of rain and a low of plus 16. For your local 5-day forecast, you can visit discoverestevan.com.
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2: Tonight's going to be a little bit overcast and a low of plus 15. Saturday's going to bring a mix of sun and cloud with a chance of rain and a high of plus 27. With Saturday night going to be mostly cloudy with a 60% chance of rain and a low of plus 16. For your local 5-day forecast, you can visit DiscoverEstevan.com.
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5: Tonight's going to be a little bit overcast and a low of plus 15. Saturday's going to bring a mix of sun and cloud with a chance of rain and a high of plus 27. With Saturday night going to be mostly cloudy with a 60%.

0: 10% chance of rain and a low of plus 16. For your local 5-day forecast, you can visit discoverestevan.com.
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3: Discover Estevan weather.
4: Tonight's going to be a little bit overcast and a low of plus 15. Saturday's going to bring a mix of sun and cloud with a chance of rain and a high of plus 27. With Saturday night going to be mostly cloudy with a 60% chance of rain and a low of plus 16. For your local 5-day forecast, you can visit discoverestevan.com.
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2: Tonight's going to be a little bit overcast and a low of plus 15. Saturday's going to bring a mix of sun and cloud with a chance of rain and a high of plus 27. With Saturday night going to be mostly cloudy with a 60% chance of rain and a low of plus 16. For your local 5-day forecast, you can visit discoverestevan.com.
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2: Tonight's going to be a little bit overcast and a low of plus 15. Saturday's going to bring a mix of sun and cloud with a chance of rain and a high of plus 27. With Saturday night going to be mostly cloudy with a 60% chance of rain and a low of plus 16. For your local 5-day forecast, you can visit discoverestevan.com.
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9: It's another warm summer day, but we'll see the clouds increase through the afternoon, along with a chance of a few showers and a risk of a thunderstorm. We're heading up to 32, and it will feel closer to 37. There's still a slight chance of a shower or thunderstorm this evening, but skies clear out overnight, giving us a low of 17. Tomorrow we'll start with a mix of sun and cloud, and there's a chance a thunderstorm could pop up late in the morning or early afternoon. Otherwise, expect a high of 30, feeling more like 35. Tuesday, a few more clouds move in with a high of 26. Wednesday, sunshine takes over again with a warm high of 29. And Thursday, another sunny day is on the way with a high of 27. Find the full forecast at discoverestevan.com and stream the radio anywhere and anytime from the Discover Estevan app.
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2: It's another warm summer day, but we'll see the clouds increase through the afternoon, along with a chance of a few showers and a risk of a thunderstorm. We're heading up to 32, and it will feel closer to 37. There's still a slight chance of a shower or thunderstorm this evening, but skies clear out overnight, giving us a low of 17. Tomorrow we'll start with a mix of sun and cloud, and there's a chance a thunderstorm could pop up late in the morning or early afternoon. Otherwise, expect a high of 30, feeling more like 35. Tuesday, a few more clouds move in with a high of 26. Wednesday, sunshine takes over again with a warm high of 29. And Thursday, another sunny day is on the way with a high of 27. Find the full forecast at discoverestevan.com and stream the radio anywhere and anytime from the Discover Estevan app.
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10: It's another warm summer day, but we'll see the clouds increase through the afternoon, along with a chance of a few showers and a risk of a thunderstorm. We're heading up to 32, and it will feel closer to 37. There's still a slight chance of a shower or thunderstorm this evening, but skies clear out overnight, giving us a low of 17. Tomorrow we'll start with a mix of sun and cloud, and there's a chance a thunderstorm could pop up late in the morning or early afternoon. Otherwise, expect a high of 30, feeling more like 35. Tuesday, a few more clouds move in with a high of 26. Wednesday, sunshine takes over again with a warm high of 29. And Thursday, another sunny day is on the way with a high of 27. 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
6: It's another warm summer day, but

0: see the clouds increase through the afternoon, along with a chance of a few showers and a risk of a thunderstorm. We're heading up to 32, and it will feel closer to 37. There's still a slight chance of a shower or thunderstorm this evening, but skies clear out overnight, giving us a low of 17. Tomorrow we'll start with a mix of sun and cloud, and there's a chance a thunderstorm could pop up late in the morning or early afternoon. Otherwise, expect a high of 30, feeling more like 35. Tuesday, a few more clouds move in with a high of 26. Wednesday, sunshine takes over again with a warm high of 29. And Thursday, another sunny day is on the way with a high of 27. Find the full forecast at discoverestevan.com and stream the radio anywhere and anytime from the Discover Estevan app.
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8: It's another warm summer day, but we'll see the clouds increase through the afternoon, along with a chance of a few showers and a risk of a thunderstorm. We're heading up to 32, and it will feel closer to 37. There's still a slight chance of a shower or thunderstorm this evening, but skies clear out overnight, giving us a low of 17. Tomorrow we'll start with a mix of sun and cloud, and there's a chance a thunderstorm could pop up late in the morning or early afternoon. Otherwise, expect a high of 30, feeling more like 35. Tuesday, a few more clouds move in with a high of 26. Wednesday, sunshine takes over again with a warm high of 29. And Thursday, another sunny day is on the way with a high of 27. 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
3: It's another warm summer day, but we'll see the clouds increase through the afternoon, along with a chance of a few showers and a risk of a thunderstorm. We're heading up to 32, and it will feel closer to 37. There's still a slight chance of a shower or thunderstorm this evening, but skies clear out overnight, giving us a low of 17. Tomorrow we'll start with a mix of sun and cloud, and there's a chance a thunderstorm could pop up late in the morning or early afternoon. Otherwise, expect a high of 30, feeling more like 35. Tuesday, a few more clouds move in with a high of 26. Wednesday, sunshine takes over again with a warm high of 29. And Thursday, another sunny day is on the way with a high of 27. Find the full forecast at discoverestevan.com and stream the radio anywhere and anytime from the Discover Estevan app.
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0: Unfortunately, Bonnie Tyler died not that long ago, July 8th. What a legend in the music industry. I'm Sarah Miller. Thanks for hanging out with me. It is Classic Hits. Welcome to your Saturday. We have lots coming up in the show, including some of your best summer memories and the best music. Thanks for tuning in to Saskatchewan's Best Music.
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8: It's another warm summer day, but we'll see the clouds increase through the afternoon, along with a chance of a few showers and a risk of a thunderstorm. We're heading up to 30.

0: Tomorrow we'll start with a mix of sun and cloud, and there's a chance a thunderstorm could pop up late in the morning or early afternoon. Otherwise, expect a high of 30, feeling more like 35. Tuesday, a few more clouds move in with a high of 26. Wednesday, sunshine takes over again with a warm high of 29. And Thursday, another sunny day is on the way with a high of 27. 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

0: Kim Mitchell and Rockland Wonderland. I'm Sarah Miller. Thanks for tuning in to Saskatchewan's Best Music. It's Classic Hits. And you know, every summer has a soundtrack. Maybe it's the one song that instantly takes you back to riding your bike until the streetlights came on. Or maybe it's a camping trip, your first summer job, or a long evening sitting around the campfire. That's the magic of music, and it has a way of bringing those memories right back to you. Do you have a favorite summer song that makes you think? Well, send it to us. Let us know. We got some more classic music coming up.
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3: It's another warm summer day, but we'll see the clouds increase through the afternoon, along with a chance of a few showers and a risk of a thunderstorm. We're heading up to 32, and it will feel closer to 37. There's still a slight chance of a shower or thunderstorm this evening, but skies clear out overnight, giving us a low of 17. Tomorrow we'll start with a mix of sun and cloud, and there's a chance a thunderstorm could pop up late in the morning or early afternoon. Otherwise, expect a high of 30, feeling more like 35. Tuesday, a few more clouds move in with a high of 26. Wednesday, sunshine takes over again with a warm high of 29. And Thursday, another sunny day is on the way with a high of 27. Find the full forecast at discoverestevan.com and stream the radio anywhere and anytime from the Discover Estevan app.
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0: Saskatchewan's best music. That's Bruce Springsteen with Glory Days. I'm Sarah Miller. Thanks for joining me today. With summer, you know, ice cream is one of those treats that you just can't seem to get enough of. Unless, of course, you're lactose intolerant, and then I feel sorry for you. But if you haven't had an ice cream melt faster than you can eat, are you really living during summer? Whether you're a chocolate chip fan or Tiger, which is controversially my favorite ice cream flavor, or maybe just a good old vanilla person, there's something about grabbing an ice cream on a hot afternoon that never gets old. Well, I hope you're having a great one this weekend and keeping it cool with classic hits and some ice cream.
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0: A little CCR for your Saturday morning. That's Have You Ever Seen the Rain? I'm Sarah Miller. Thanks for joining me today. And, you know, road trip season is here with it being summer, and you always have a summer road trip song. That one is definitely on my playlist. Windows down, sunglasses on, and somebody in the passenger seat acting like they know the words to every song on the radio. The destination is great, but sometimes that drive is the best part. Wherever you're headed today, thanks for taking us along with you.
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5: It's another warm summer day, but we'll see the clouds increase through the afternoon, along with a chance of a few showers and a risk of a thunderstorm. We're heading up to 32, and it will feel closer to 37. There's still a slight chance of a shower or thunderstorm this evening, but skies clear out overnight, giving us a low of 17. Tomorrow we'll start with a mix of sun and cloud, and there's a chance a thunderstorm could pop up late in the morning or early afternoon. Otherwise, expect a high of 30, feeling more like 35. Tuesday, a few more clouds move in with a high of 26. Wednesday, sunshine takes over again with a warm high of 29. And Thursday, another sunny day is on the way with a high of 27. 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

0: Canadian rock band that's Rough Trade with All Touch. I'm Sarah Miller. Thanks for joining me on Classic Hits. It's Saskatchewan's best music. And nothing quite says summer like the smell of a backyard barbecue. Someone flipping burgers, and perhaps somebody forgot to grab the hot dog buns. But there's always that one person who can tell exactly when the steaks are done just by looking at them. Are you one of those people? Well, hopefully you have something tasty planned for your Saturday night, and hopefully you get a chance to enjoy some relaxation.
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3: It's another warm summer day, but we'll see the clouds increase through the afternoon, along with a chance of a few showers and a risk of a thunderstorm. We're heading up to 32, and it will feel closer to 37. There's still a slight chance of a shower or thunderstorm this evening, but skies clear out overnight, giving us a low of 17. Tomorrow we'll start with a mix of sun and cloud, and there's a chance a thunderstorm could pop up late in the morning or early afternoon. Otherwise, expect a high of 30, feeling more like 35. Tuesday, a few more clouds move in with a high of 26. Wednesday, sunshine takes over again with a warm high of 29. And Thursday, another sunny day is on the way with a high of 27. Find the full forecast at discoverestevan.com. 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

Saskatchewan's best music. That's Journey and Faithfully. I'm Sarah Miller. Thanks for joining me on today's music playlist. And, you know, one of my favorite things that about summer is the Saskatchewan evenings and those street dances. You know, we've all been to at least one street dance or barn dance. And that song, Journey, Faithfully, probably one of my favorite slow dance songs.

0: 9 o'clock rolls around. There's still a little bit of daylight. You can maybe go water the garden or just enjoy some outdoor R&R. Well, whatever it is, we wait all winter for these evenings, and we better enjoy every single minute of it. So whether you are heading out to a street dance, or you're going to the dance in the barn, or perhaps you're just outside in the garden, thanks for taking us along with you.
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0: Box Tops and the Letter. Sarah Miller here with you. Thanks for joining me today on Classic Hits. We're just after your 11 o'clock here, and you know, if you're lucky enough to be going to the cabin or the lake this weekend, I hope the fishing's good, and I hope the mosquitoes buzz off. They're so bad this year. I've been seeing people post on social media just covered, their cars just covered in mosquitoes. It is definitely a pretty bad year this year for the mosquitoes. Make sure you pack some extra bug spray. And if you're staying in town, no worries. The mosquitoes will follow you here as well. We bring the soundtrack to your summer right here with Classic Hits.
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8: It's another warm summer day, but we'll see the clouds increase through the afternoon, along with a chance of a few showers and a risk of a thunderstorm. We're heading up to 32, and it will feel closer to 37. There's still a slight chance of a shower or thunderstorm this evening, but skies clear out overnight,

0: giving us a low of 17. Tomorrow we'll start with a mix of sun and cloud, and there's a chance a thunderstorm could pop up late in the morning or early afternoon. Otherwise, expect a high of 30, feeling more like 35. Tuesday, a few more clouds move in with a high of 26. Wednesday, sunshine takes over again with a warm high of 29. And Thursday, another sunny day is on the way with a high of 27. Find the full forecast at discoverestevan.com and stream the radio anywhere and anytime from the Discover Estevan app.
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0: Bryan Adams and One Night Love Affair, Saskatchewan's best music. I'm Sarah Miller. Thanks for tuning in to Classic Hits. Do you remember ever making a lemonade stand? I remember having one at a garage sale at my grandma's house. I think it was like 10 cents a cup of lemonade. I got to keep the change that I made. Well, the other day, the kids on my neighborhood street, they put a lemonade stand up, and I was like, oh, cool, I'll go support the neighborhood kids. You know how much they wanted for a glass of lemonade? A toonie. A toonie for a glass of lemonade. Well, I guess the price of things has gone up, and those kids, gonna be some pretty good entrepreneurs, I'm sure.
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0: Another warm summer day, but we'll see the clouds increase through the afternoon, along with a chance of a few showers and a risk of a thunderstorm. We're heading up to 32, and it will feel closer to 37. There's still a slight chance of a shower or thunderstorm this evening, but skies clear out overnight, giving us a low of 17. Tomorrow we'll start with a mix of sun and cloud, and there's a chance a thunderstorm could pop up late in the morning or early afternoon. Otherwise, expect a high of 30, feeling more like 35. Tuesday, a few more clouds move in with a high of 26. Wednesday, sunshine takes over again with a warm high of 29. And Thursday, another sunny day is on the way with a high of 27. 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

0: Gary Newman with Cars, Saskatchewan's best music. I'm Sarah Miller. Thanks for joining me today. You know, it is all about getting outside in the summer, whether you're going to play baseball, golf, slow pitch, maybe you're just tossing a football around in the backyard. Summer seems to get everyone outside, and there's always tons of car shows, and so many in Saskatchewan that you can go to like weekend after weekend after weekend. So whatever you're doing this weekend, thanks for taking us with you.
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0: has the details.
1: Starting September 1st, SED will be restructured, including changes to the living income benefit and how some supports are provided. About 40% of SED clients are expected to see an increase, with an average increase of $46 per month. No current clients will see a reduction in their benefits because of the changes. Several benefits will be combined into the living income benefit, while some underused supports will be discontinued. The Ministry of Social Services says the changes are aimed at simplifying the program.
0: A flooring upgrade is coming to the top deck of the Elgar Peterson Arena in Humboldt. Work is expected to begin next week, with the flooring company removing the existing paint from the concrete surface before applying a new flooring product. Director of Community and Leisure Services, Mike Ulrichson, says the new surface will provide a significant improvement over the current flooring.
2: Similar to what a lot of people would have on pour-on surfacing within their garages, within their warehouses, things of that nature. A very durable, very long-lasting material that will stand up to the traffic we have through the winter, and then as well as our summer project. We're really excited about what this will bring, both aesthetically to the facility, as well as just the durability that it'll bring as well.
0: A smaller section near the Zamboni entrance will also be upgraded first, allowing the city to evaluate how well the product performs before considering future expansion. A highly poisonous invasive plant has been identified along the shores of Lake Diefenbaker and the grasslands surrounding the lake. The RM of Victory issued a public safety notice last week, advising that black henbane poses a serious risk to people, pets, livestock, and wildlife, and in severe cases can lead to death. Folks are advised to never touch the plant with their bare hands. Ensure children and pets are not in the infested areas. Wear protection if handling is necessary, and clean any tools or clothing that come into contact with the plant. Patches of black henbane around Lake Diefenbaker can be reported to the RM of Victory. 11 commercial vehicles were removed from Saskatchewan highways during a traffic enforcement operation near Maple Creek last week. The Saskatchewan Highway Patrol carried out the inspection over 5 days, checking a total of 248 passenger and commercial vehicles. The operation also resulted in 4 roadside suspensions for drug-impaired driving and 47 Traffic Safety Act tickets. According to the Ministry of Community Safety, the inspections are designed to keep both commercial and passenger vehicles operating safely on provincial roads. And that's a look at provincial news.
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0: It's another warm summer day, but we'll see the clouds increase through the afternoon, along with a chance of a few showers and a risk of a thunderstorm. We're heading up to 32, and it will feel closer to 37. There's still a slight chance of a shower or thunderstorm this evening, but skies clear out overnight, giving us a low of 17. Tomorrow we'll start with a mix of sun and cloud, and there's a chance a thunderstorm could pop up late in the morning or early afternoon. Otherwise, expect a high of 30, feeling more like 35. Tuesday, a few more clouds move in with a high of 26. Wednesday, sunshine takes over again with a warm high of 29. And Thursday, another sunny day is on the way with a high of 27. 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

0: Harlequin with Superstitious Feeling. I'm Sarah Miller. Thanks for hanging out with me on Classic Hits. Your Loon Hour is here. What are you getting up to today? I hope it's a good one, whatever you're doing. Staying cool, too. Lots of crazy weather over the last couple of weeks, and it always seems to happen on the weekends. It's just how it goes. So if you're out camping this weekend, hopefully you're not trying to put up the tent when somebody forgot the bug spray, and you think there might be a bear in the bush. I mean, unless you're pretty far up north, I don't think you have to worry about any bears in Saskatchewan. But somehow, those become the best stories that everyone laughs about later. I hope you're having some good memories this weekend and enjoying Classic Hits.
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1: It's another warm summer day, but we'll see the clouds increase through the afternoon, along with a chance of a few showers and a risk of a thunderstorm. We're heading up to 32, and it will feel closer to 37. There's still a slight chance of a shower or thunderstorm this evening, but skies clear out overnight, giving us a low of 17. Tomorrow we'll start with a mix of sun and cloud, and there's a chance a thunderstorm could pop up late in the morning or early afternoon. Otherwise, expect a high of 30, feeling more like 35. Tuesday, a few more clouds move in with a high of 26. Wednesday, sunshine takes over again with a warm high of 29. And Thursday, another sunny day is on the way with a high of 27. Find the full forecast at discoverestevan.com and stream the radio anywhere and anytime from the Discover Estevan app.
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2: CJ 1150.

Sam Roberts, that's Brother Down. I'm Sarah Miller. Thanks for joining me today on Classic Hits. It's Saskatchewan's best music. Talking about farmers markets in the summer, you know, almost every community has some sort of farmers market either in the community or nearby, and it's probably one of the best times of the year for Saskatchewan produce. Whether it's local vegetables, baking, jams, all kind of homemade treats, it's always a good excuse to get up early on a Saturday morning and go wandering around supporting those local businesses.

0: dances. Perhaps somebody can pick me up some beet leaves and we can make some beatniks. Mm, such a Saskatchewan delicacy.
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6: It's another warm summer day, but we'll see the clouds increase through the afternoon, along with a chance of a few showers and a risk of a thunderstorm. We're heading up to 32, and it will feel closer to 37. There's still a slight chance of a shower or thunderstorm this evening, but skies clear out overnight, giving us a low of 17. Tomorrow we'll start with a mix of sun and cloud, and there's a chance a thunderstorm could pop up late in the morning or early afternoon. Otherwise, expect a high of 30, feeling more like 35. Tuesday, a few more clouds move in with a high of 26. Wednesday, sunshine

0: afternoon. Otherwise, expect a high of 30, feeling more like 35. Tuesday, a few more clouds move in with a high of 26. Wednesday, sunshine takes over again with a warm high of 29. And Thursday, another sunny day is on the way with a high of 27. 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

0: Robbie Robertson, that showdown, a big sky. Sarah Miller here with you. Thanks for tuning in to Saskatchewan's best music. It's classic hits. We're taking you up and through until 3 o'clock today, and we're talking about summer, what your favorite thing is about summer. A lot of people love when we get those summer storms. Now, I am not a fan of summer storms, and this year with the weather we've been getting, it's absolutely terrifying to me. But I know lots of people that go out and try to take pictures or sit on their deck during a thunderstorm, and I'm the complete opposite. I'll be downstairs in my basement with a blanket and a flashlight, hoping my power doesn't go out.
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0: Great Big C, Ordinary Day, Saskatchewan's best music. I'm Sarah Miller. Thanks for joining me today. Summer has a funny way of kind of slowing us down. We tend to maybe take a little bit of time on the weekends just to go outside a little later, maybe watch the sunset, listen to the birds, and just kind of enjoy the moment. Some of those become the memories that stick with us the longest. I went camping not that long ago, and I gotta tell you, one of the biggest memories I had was the amount of rain we got, and how luckily none of it got in my tent.
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8: It's another warm summer day, but we'll see the clouds increase through the afternoon, along with a chance of a few showers and a risk of a thunderstorm. We're heading up to 32, and it will feel closer to 37. There's still a slight chance of a shower or thunderstorm this evening, but skies clear out overnight, giving us a low of 17. Tomorrow we'll start with a mix of sun and cloud, and there's a chance a thunderstorm could pop up late in the morning or early

0: afternoon. Otherwise, expect a high of 30, feeling more like 35. Tuesday, a few more clouds move in with a high of 26. Wednesday, sunshine takes over again with a warm high of 29. And Thursday, another sunny day is on the way with a high of 27. Find the full forecast at discoverestevan.com and stream the radio anywhere and anytime from the Discover Estevan app.
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0: Strange advice the second that I saw you. Sarah here with you on Classic Hits. Thanks for making Saskatchewan's best music a part of your weekend. What are you getting up to this weekend? Are you planning a big vacation? Heading out to the lake? Well, sometimes the best weekends are the ones spent right here at home. Maybe you're sleeping in a little, tackling a few projects around the house, or maybe you're firing up the new barbecue you got for Father's Day. Well, whatever you're doing, catching up with family and friends, we hope your weekend's a good one. And we're happy you're spending part of it with us.
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3: It's another warm summer day, but we'll see the clouds increase through the afternoon, along with a chance of a few showers and a risk of a thunderstorm. We're heading up to 32, and it will feel closer to 37. There's still a slight chance of a shower or thunderstorm this evening, but skies clear out overnight, giving us a low of 17. Tomorrow we'll start with a mix of sun and cloud, and there's a chance a thunderstorm could pop up late in the morning or early afternoon. Otherwise, expect a high of 30, feeling more like 35. Tuesday, a few more clouds move in with a high of 26. Wednesday, sunshine takes over again with a warm high of 29. And Thursday, another sunny day is on the way with a high of 27. Find the full forecast at discoverestevan.com. 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

0: Frozen Ghosts, Sarah Miller here with you. Thanks for hanging out with me today. Earlier in the show, I asked you what your favorite song was for your summer soundtrack, and maybe you haven't had to pick one yet, but we're looking for you to define what summer means to you. What is that song? Maybe it's a beach anthem or that yacht rock that everyone tends to listen to. Or maybe it's something you heard on every road trip growing up. Well, we've got lots of great songs coming your way, and maybe we'll play one of your favorites.
1: It's summer. The sun is shining. The kids are playing. And Shatter is back.
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4: It's another warm summer day, but we'll see the clouds increase through the afternoon, along with a chance of a few showers and a risk of a thunderstorm. We're heading up to 32, and it will feel closer to 37. There's still a slight chance of a shower or thunderstorm this evening, but skies clear out overnight, giving us a low of 17. Tomorrow we'll start with a mix of sun and cloud, and there's a chance a thunderstorm could pop up late in the morning or early afternoon. Otherwise, expect a high of 30, feeling more like 35. Tuesday, a few more clouds move in with a high of 26. Wednesday, sunshine takes over again with a warm high of 29. And Thursday, another sunny day is on the way with a high of 27. 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
3: It's another warm summer day, but we'll see the clouds increase through the afternoon, along with a chance of a few showers and a risk of a thunderstorm. We're heading up to 32, and it will feel closer to 37. There's still a slight chance of a shower or thunderstorm this evening, but skies clear out overnight, giving us a low of 17. Tomorrow we'll start with a mix of sun and cloud, and there's a chance a thunderstorm could pop up late in the morning or early afternoon. Otherwise, expect a high of 30, feeling more like 35. Tuesday, a few more clouds move in with a high of 26. Wednesday, sunshine takes over again with a warm high of 29. And Thursday, another sunny day is on the way with a high of 27. Find the full forecast at discoverestevan.com and stream the radio anywhere and anytime from the Discover Estevan app.
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2: 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This is

accidents in rock history. George Harrison was working on a song that was supposed to be nothing more than a B-side. He was recording with the great Jeff Lynne, and at some point, they headed over to Bob Dylan's place because George had left a guitar there. Roy Orbison happened to be around, and Tom Petty too, and suddenly you got five legends standing in the same room. Instead of making a quick recording and calling it a day, they started passing ideas around, trading verses, singing harmonies, and having some fun. And just like that, the Traveling Wilburys were born. And here's that B-side now. It's called Handle With Care on Bryan Adams Radio.

0: playing the biggest rock and roll anthems and more. We'll be back shortly here on Bryan Adams Radio.
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14: There's a small chance of a shower or thunderstorm this evening, but things clear out overnight and will dip down to a low of 17. Tomorrow we'll see a mix of sun and cloud to start, with the chance of a thunderstorm late in the morning or early afternoon. Otherwise, it's looking warm with a high of 30, feeling closer to 35. Tuesday, a few more clouds roll in with a high of 26. Wednesday, sunshine returns and we're back to a warm high of 29. And Thursday, another sunny day ahead with a high of 27. Find the full forecast at discoverestevan.com and stream the radio anywhere and anytime from the Discover Estevan app.
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If you just joined us, welcome to Bryan Adams Radio, and I'm Bryan Adams. You know, sometimes a great song completely outlives the movie that it came from. Pat Benatar's Invincible was tied to the film The Legend of Billie Jean back in 1985. And while the movie didn't exactly light up the box office, the song became an anthem in North America. And hey, Pat's also been out with us on tour this year, and every night she reminds people just how powerful her songs are. Here's Invincible on Bryan Adams Radio.

Man, it takes a lot of confidence to cover a classic song. This next one was already a hit for the Kinks back in 1964. Most bands would have left it alone, but Van Halen took it on, cranked up the guitars, and added Eddie's incredible energy and made it sound like a completely different animal. In a lot of ways, this was the song that introduced Van Halen to the world. You Really Got Me from Van Halen right here on Bryan Adams

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6: There's a small chance of a shower or thunderstorm this evening, but things clear out overnight and will dip down to a low of 17. Tomorrow we'll see a mix of sun and cloud to start, with the chance of a thunderstorm late in the morning or early afternoon. Otherwise, it's looking warm with a high of 30, feeling closer to 35. Tuesday, a few more clouds roll in with a high of 26. Wednesday, sunshine returns and we're back to a warm high of 29. And Thursday, another sunny day ahead with a high of 27. Find the full forecast at discoverestevan.com and stream the radio anywhere and anytime from the Discover Estevan app.
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1: As songwriters, we're always looking for inspiration. Sometimes it comes from a place, a memory, or sometimes, apparently, it can come from the instrument that's in your hands. The Dream Academy wrote this next song while playing a guitar once owned by the great Nick Drake. Drake was a brilliant English singer-songwriter whose beautifully crafted albums never found a big audience during his lifetime, but went on to influence generations of musicians. Songwriter Nick Laird Clowes later said that he felt connected to Drake's spirit and songwriting while he was working on it. Whatever the reason, he ended up creating one of the most atmospheric and memorable records of the 1980s. Here's Life in a Northern Town on Bryan.

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This is Bryan Adams Radio, and I'm your host, Bryan Adams. By the time this next song became a number one hit, INXS had already released 5 albums and spent years building a huge following in Australia. When they delivered their album Kick to their record label, the executives weren't convinced it would work in America.

You're listening to Bryan Adams Radio. Debbie Harry from Blondie always had this incredible mix of cool, danger, and attitude. And the song One Way or Another came from a real experience with a stalker guy who wouldn't leave her alone. Instead of turning it into something dark, Blondie made it playful, edgy, and completely unforgettable. And that guitar riff still sounds as sharp today as it did when it was released. Here's Blondie.

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10: There's a small chance of a shower or thunderstorm this evening, but things clear out overnight and will dip down to a low of 17. Tomorrow we'll see a mix of sun and cloud to start, with the chance of a thunderstorm late in the morning or early afternoon. Otherwise, it's looking warm with a high of 30, feeling closer to 35. Tuesday, a few more clouds roll in with a high of 26. Wednesday, sunshine returns, and we're back to a warm high of 29. And Thursday, another sunny day ahead with a high of 27. Find the full forecast at discoverestevan.com and stream the radio anywhere and anytime from the Discover Estevan app.
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into something completely their own. By the time Love Removal Machine came along, they'd turn into a full-blown arena rock band with riffs big enough to shake the walls.

listening to Bryan Adams Radio. Up next, The Boss, Bruce Springsteen with Hungry Heart. Now here's a song that almost never became a Springsteen tune. The story goes that after Bruce had seen the Ramones in concert, he was inspired to write something for them. So he went home and wrote Hungry Heart and figured he'd hand it over. But when his manager and producer heard it, they basically said, "Not so fast, Bruce. This one's too good." So Bruce kept it for himself, and it became his first major top 10 hit in America. Sometimes one decision can change everything. God.

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8: There's a small chance of a shower or thunderstorm this evening, but things clear out overnight and will dip down to a low of 17. Tomorrow we'll see a mix of sun and cloud to start, with the chance of a thunderstorm late in the morning or early afternoon. Otherwise, it's looking warm with a high of 30, feeling closer to 35. Tuesday, a few more clouds roll in with a high of 26. Wednesday, sunshine returns and we're back to a warm high of 29. And Thursday, another sunny day ahead with a high of 27. Find the full forecast at discoverestevan.com and stream the radio anywhere and anytime from the Discover Estevan app.
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right here on Bryan Adams Radio. Mick Jagger serving up some top-notch falsetto on that one, straight through the entire song. Apparently, the reception on its release was somewhat mixed. Some loved it right away, and others weren't so sure of the disco vibe of the track, including Keith Richards. In fact, for that reason, the band didn't perform the song in their live sets until 2013. Either way, the song's gone on to become a beloved Rolling Stones classic. Up next, here's one of mine, On the Road.

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December from Collective Soul, essentially a breakup song from lead singer and songwriter Ed Roland. But the ex in question is not an ex-girlfriend, but rather an ex-manager. Hey, I'm Brian Adams, and thank you for listening to Brian Adams Radio. Up next, a song from Mr. Kenny Loggins. He became the king of the 80s movie soundtracks. Some songs are so tied to the movie, you can picture the entire film the second the music starts. And

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Most people would have written a song about what went wrong, but Christine wrote one about what was still worth remembering, and that's a pretty beautiful thing. Fleetwood Mac, everywhere.

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7: There's a small chance of a shower or thunderstorm this evening, but things clear out overnight and will dip down to a low of 17. Tomorrow we'll see a mix of sun and cloud to start, with the chance of a thunderstorm late in the morning or early afternoon. Otherwise, it's looking warm with a high of 30, feeling closer to 35. Tuesday, a few more clouds roll in with a high of 26. Wednesday, sunshine returns and we're back to a warm high of 29. And Thursday, another sunny day ahead with a high of 27. Find the full forecast at discoverestevan.com and stream the radio anywhere and anytime from the Discover Estevan app.
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More music and more stories here on Bryan Adams Radio. You know a song has got real staying power when it can connect with an entirely new generation decades later. Steve Winwood's Higher Love from 1986 was a massive song. The iconic Whitney Houston actually recorded a version in 1990, but it stayed unreleased for decades. Then in 2019, DJ Kygo rebuilt a track around Whitney's vocal, and suddenly Higher Love was back on the charts all over again. And the funny thing is, Steve Winwood said he didn't even know Whitney had recorded the song. Different generations, different styles, same incredible song. Let's play the original, shall we? It's on Bryan Adams Radio.

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As songwriters, sometimes we don't know which songs are going to be the ones that connect with people. For American rockers Cheap Trick, they almost passed on this next song. Guitarist Rick Nielsen wasn't crazy about it when he first brought it to the band, and it wasn't even written by Cheap Trick. But they gave it a chance, and it ended up becoming the biggest song of their career. Funny how that works sometimes. This is Cheap Trick with The Flame on Brian Adams Radio.

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12: There's a small chance of a shower or thunderstorm this evening, but things clear out overnight and will dip down to a low of 17. Tomorrow we'll see a mix of sun and cloud to start, with the chance of a thunderstorm late in the morning or early afternoon. Otherwise, it's looking warm with a high of 30, feeling closer to 35. Tuesday, a few more clouds roll in with a high of 26. Wednesday, sunshine returns and we're back to a warm high of 29. And Thursday, another sunny day ahead with a high of 27. Find the full forecast at discoverestevan.com and stream the radio anywhere and anytime from the Discover Estevan app.
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0: signature debut hit from Talking Heads and frontman David Byrne. It's pretty amazing to see someone like David still out there pushing boundaries all these years later. He played Coachella this year, and suddenly you got a whole new generation discovering Talking Heads music. And that's the power of great music. It just keeps finding new life. Thanks for spending some time with me today. Hope you've enjoyed the stories, the memories, and of course, the music. I'll see you next week. Until then, roll with the punches. See you later.
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